track in every half hour and a couple of tracks every half hour from a new discovery of mine, but not exactly a new band, as usual, Sweeping Promises. So you'll be hearing a couple of tracks every half hour from them. And then, let's see, who else am I featuring? A new band, well, newish band to me, Juno Dream. Another one called Feeble Little Horses. I like them just for the name, but the music is great also. And Bar Italia. So they'll be appearing in, I believe, every half hour tonight. Without me yammering on too much longer, let's get into it. This is Tommy Guerrero and the Lone Pistolero from his 2014 No Man's Land on Clear Creek. Can You Dig It?

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My name is Tom. This is Clear Creek. Can you dig it? And in the last half hour, Tommy Guerrero got us started off with The Lone Pistolero from his 2014 No Man's Land. And then we heard from Sweeping Promises, first with Hunger for a Way Out from their 2020 Hunger for a Way Out. And then Walk in Place from their 23 Good Living is Coming from for You. And then we heard from Juno Dream with The Beach from their 24 Pools of Color. Before that we heard Honeymoon with Riff Before Work, and that was from their 25 Pink Hell. Then we heard from Juno Dream. And then Automatic, that I've been playing a lot of recently and had the privilege of going to see Tuesday night. That was Playboy from their 2025 Is It Now. Automatic was the opening band for The Last Dinner Party. And, oh, I don't know, in my mind it should have been the other way around. They should have been the headliner, but it's okay. They were fantastic. Last Dinner Party was amazing also. I think a lot more of the audience was there for Last Dinner Party than Automatic, but I don't know, hopefully they gain a few more fans from this tour, and maybe a few locals from listening to this show. So anyway, that was Automatic. And then another new discovery of mine, Feeble Little Horse. I love them for the sound, but also the band name. That was Tin Man from their 23 Girl with Fish. And then finally, Bar Italia, another new discovery and another great band name. Yes, I have eaten so many lemons. Yes, I am so bitter. That was from their 2023 Tracy Denham. Yep, I know all about the bitterness and the bitter lemons. All right, let's see. Next half hour, Tommy Guerrero is going to get us started again and more of a lot of those acts that I just mentioned. So here we go. This is Spider and the Monkey from the 2005 Year of the Monkey from Tommy Guerrero on Clear Creek. Can you dig it?

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We can also be streamed at clearcreekradio.com. My name is Tom. This is Clear Creek, Can You Dig It? And in the last half hour, Tommy Guerrero got us started with Spider and the Monkey from his 2005 Year of the Monkey. And then we heard from Sweeping Promises that I'm doing a little mini feature on tonight. That was Blue from Hunger for a Way Out, a 2020 release. And then from their 23 release, Good Living is Coming for You. That was Petit Four by Sweeping Promises. And then we heard from Automatic from 22. That was NRG from XS. And then Bar Italia with Sky Linney from their 2020 Quarrel. Then Feeble Little Horse with Chores from their 2021 Heyday. And Juno Dream with Kitchen Sink Drama from their 2024 Pools of Color. And I'm noticing they use the European spelling, which I don't know why. That always grabs my eye. C-O-L-O-U-R. Then we heard finally from Air with the oldest selection in tonight's show. That was from 98. That was Sexy Boy from Moon Safari. Alrighty, and before we get into the second hour of the program, I want to mention programming on KYGT is supported by Bojo's Pizza, home of the famous Mountain Pie, the true Colorado-style pizza at 1517 Minor Street in Idaho Springs. You can find out more at bojos.com. And I want to mention the third annual Gateway Gathering going on Saturday, June 13th, 2026, 11 a.m. to 2 p.m. at Paws Park. 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

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All right, that takes care of the business end, and getting back to the show, Tommy Guerrero is going to get us started once again. This time it's going to be, this is Loco's Lament from the 2014 No Man's Land on Clear Creek. Can you dig it?

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My name is Tom. This is Clear Creek. Can you dig it? I'm here every Thursday from 6 till 8. And this week's show and every week's show repeats on Wednesdays from 6 till 8. So if you like tonight's show, tune in again next Wednesday for another repeat. Let's see, in the last half hour, we got started with Tommy Guerrero and Loco's Lament from the 2014 No Man's Land. Then Sweeping Promises with Out Again from Hunger for a Way Out from 2020. And then another from Sweeping Promises, that was Upright, also from Hunger for a Way Out. Then we heard from Honeymoon with Crow's Talk from their 25 Pink Hell. And then Automatic with Lucy from their 22 XS. Then Bar Italia, a recent discovery of mine. And that was Nurse exclamation point, for whatever reason, from the 23 Tracy Denham. And then Feeble Little Horse, great band, great name. That was Dior from Bitknot, their 26 release, so a new one from them. And finally, Juno Dream with Nobody Wants You from their 2019 Isn't It Lovely to Be Alone? I guess so. All right, so last segment of the show, Tommy Guerrero is going to get us started again. A couple more from Sweeping Promises that I'm kind of featuring this week, but also a few more from, or one more from Honeymoon, Automatic, Bar Italia, and Juno Dream. So stay tuned. But here is Tommy Guerrero leading it off with Valley de la Muerte from his 2014 No Man's Land on Clear Creek. Can you dig it?

de la Muerta. I'm probably blowing the pronunciation, but it's the best I can do. That was from the 2014 No Man's Land and Sweeping Promises with An Appetite from Hunger for a Way Out, the 2020 release. And again, Sweeping Promises with the title track from Good Living is Coming for You, their 23 release. Then Honeymoon. And I apologize, I had a little bit of technical difficulties with that track earlier, and so you got to hear it 1.5 times instead of just once. But that was Honeymoon with Crystal Body from the 25 Pink Hell. Then Automatic from their 25 Is It Now, that was Signal. And then Bar Italia with Mrs. Morality from the 23 Tracy Denham, and finally Juno Dream with To the Moon, and I think my notes are not correct here. I believe that was from their 24 Pools of Color, so we'll go with that. Also want to mention programming on KYGT is brought to you by Mountain Moonshine, a full-service liquor store at 2812 Colorado Boulevard in Idaho Springs, open 8 a.m. to 10 p.m. Sunday through Thursday, and 8 a.m. to 11 p.m. Friday and Saturday. 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I also want to mention, coming up Saturday, June 13th, 11 a.m. to 2 p.m., the third annual Gateway Gathering. That'll be at Paws Park, just west of Empire. 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All right. So that about does it for tonight's show. I want to end with a track by The Last Dinner Party, who were in town on Tuesday night at Mission Ballroom. This is one of my favorite of theirs, and my favorite performance from Tuesday night. This is The Feminine Urge from The Last Dinner Party. Have a good weekend. Stay safe. Take care.

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One of our friendly counselors gave him a donut and told him to stick closer to church-oriented social activity.

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All right, I want to give another shout out today for a new listener, Beverly Pelton in Bowling Green, Ohio, clicked on and said hello. Well, thank you and good morning to you in Ohio. Thanks for listening to The GOAT. Okay, that was Luminal Light right there. Pretty nice. The whole CD has that feel. It's like seven songs. They're all 5 to 10 minutes. And it's from Sylvia Nakak, N-A-K-K-A-C-H. Nice CD, Luminal. All right, before that was Visitors, David Arkenstone. Before that, Dove Visions, another tune from that Cappadocia CD, Jeff Johnson and Phil Keaggy. And we did Molecules in Motion from Michael Diamond. All right, let's go and do another brand new one from Omar Akram. This tune is called Destiny.

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My name is Doug and I'm your host. The show is every other Sunday, 8 to 11 a.m. 303-567-4628 is the phone number. It's called the Pink Age because I throw in a few Pink Floyd tunes and then New Age music, which I like to call adult contemporary music because, you know, that's so 70s, man. New Age. Anyway, a lot of new stuff today. Hope you've been enjoying it. Just heard Ice World 6 from Kevin Keller. He has a CD out called Ice World 1 through 8. Talking Hawkins from the latest and the last Pink Floyd, The Neverending River. Blue Wave Bossa Nova, a great CD from Lawson Rollins. Well, I get things in the CD. You may get them differently. MP3s, MP4s, whatever. Great CD. If you like that kind of guitar playing, that man can play a guitar. And then a surprisingly awesome CD from Omar Akram. Just got it. That was the second tune I played called Destiny. And I believe we started this set with the Liminal Light. All right, this is I Want to Get Closer featuring Jeff Haynes. It's from Gina Lanay. Also brand new.

All right. That was the Valley of Swords and Roses. Another tune. I featured three from the Cappadocia CD because it's one of my favorites lately. That was Jeff Johnson and Phil Keaggy, Valley of Swords and Roses. All right, before that was Ginny of Old Stone, brand new, this weird three-track brand new CD or music taste from Eric Kingstad. It's from Game of Thrones. Leaving the Heliosphere, Tom Moore and Mike Clay. And then I started that set with I Want to Get Closer, featuring Jeff Haynes from Gina Linnaeus. 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We appreciate all the great sponsors, and we could use more because we're all volunteer and we have no money. And we fight off alien attacks all the time. That's expensive. Good thing I'm the new space commander. It's the only edge we have. Yeah. Okay, let's get back. Got the last 7 or 8 minutes here to go. Once again, thanks to our listeners on the internet as well today. Always appreciate that. You can find us a lot of ways. I know right through Facebook, it's called Streama, but apps for those phones. We have listeners that listen to Little OK Goat pretty much all over the world and America. That's right, the mighty goat. And this show is called The Pink Age, every other Sunday, 8 to 11, new age music with some Pink Floyd thrown in. And I have one more to go at the end of the show, which is close. All right, see if I can do one more. Let's do one more from the Omar Akram. Also, or surprisingly, well, not surprising, just a really good CD for new age stuff. This is called, make sure I didn't play it before, Take Me Away. I've played a couple. Sorry, I'm scanning my playlist, and it's pretty good. All right, I don't think so. Oh, yeah, let's do it. Here we go.

Jamani, njagala kwogerako naawe ebitunga bizibu.

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You know, a lot of material comes out of things that you read in the paper. Like, there was a thing, there was this Spanish bullfighter, one-eyed Spanish bullfighter. It's a true story. And he was reapplying for his license. They never explained how he lost his eye. You just kind of had to, you know, put two and two together to figure out what happened. And he was reapplying to fight the bulls. And now you would think, if there's any occupation where you want to have two really good eyes, it would seem to be bullfighting. You know, that would certainly be up toward the top anyway. Because you could see the guy. Now I can't see him. I can hear him.

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0: I was vibing to the last one. I like the,
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1: This is Untitled with Harper and Ella. That is the last of our show today.
0: For once, we're actually under time.
1: We're actually under time. My playlist, I made them a little bit shorter, but, you know.
0: Usually we're
1: even
0: like.
1: Still.
0: Yeah.
1: We like go over because we talk too much, but.
0: There's just so much to say. I feel like we talked a lot today, too.
1: I know. It's just one of those days where we have like our timing all figured
0: out. This is so weird.
1: Bizarre.
0: I don't know.
1: What a phenomenon.
0: What do we talk about now?
1: I actually have a lot to say about this playlist.
0: Okay.
1: So I did a little bit more research on the Charles Manson thing. He was fascinating. This guy made his own music, and he really wanted to be a part of the Beatles. And so he also, the Beach Boys, he was involved with the Beach Boys. I'm pretty sure that he wrote one of the songs for the Beach Boys. And don't quote me on that. That's just from my memory. But I know for a fact that one of the Beach Boys did live with the Manson cult for a period of time, and then, or no, the Manson cult lived with the Beach Boys. So
0: this sounds like a Jeffrey Epstein kind of, where everything's interconnected.
1: Everything is interconnected, and especially in the 1970s, such an influential part of our history, and just to think, like, oh my gosh, all of these things, like, weaved together. Anyways, that was my, like, preface to Halloween playlist, and I'm really excited for that one. I have been listening to my fall playlist nonstop recently.
0: Oh, we know.
1: Oh yes. Harper, you know, you get in my car and it's like women screaming and like all this weird music, fall music. Anyways, that playlist was Helter Skelter by the Beatles, Do I Have Power by Timber Timbre, Ghost by Neutral Milk Hotel, My Body is a Cage by RK Fire, Love That Burns by Fleetwood Mac, and Walking on the Sun by Smash Mouth. Okay, Ghost and that whole Neutral Milk Hotel album was inspired by Anne Frank. So this guy, he read Anne Frank when he was in his 20s. He didn't read it when he was a kid.
0: Her diary.
1: Yeah, her diary, and he was really inspired by it. And if you listen to the lyrics of Ghosts, it makes a lot of sense. It's like, I don't know. It talks about 1929... Wings of Fire, blah, blah, blah, all this stuff. And so, I don't know. When you're listening to that album, just think about the book and Frank and connect all the dots. It's very interesting. That's all my fun facts about that playlist that I have right now. Also, Love That Burns, Fleetwood Mac.
0: That didn't sound like
1: Doesn't
0: Fleetwood Mac.
1: Doesn't sound like Fleetwood Mac, but it's so, so good.
0: Yeah.
1: And then Walking on the Sun, I don't know. I just love the sound
0: of
1: the
0: organ. I love that song. Yeah.
1: I don't know. It's not, like, explicitly Halloween, but it's very...
0: I think Smash Mouth is just kind of a vibe in itself.
1: Anyways, thank you guys so much for listening. We are going to wrap it up. We have Val here today. She's going to be playing in like 15 minutes, so make sure you stay tuned. She gave us a little bit of, I don't know...
0: A preview
1: of what she's going to do, and it sounds really awesome, so... Stay tuned. Anyways, follow us on Instagram. We're going to make a post today for the first time ever.
0: We never post. We usually wait till we have guests. And we've been kind of lacking on
1: We've been lacking on the guests. We will have some guests for you.
0: Yeah, we have so many people that we want on.
1: It's just a busy time.
0: We're just busy girls.
1: Yeah, we're busy. Anyways, follow us at KYGT_untitled on Instagram.
0: Yeah.
1: To see more updates about our show.
0: You'll see the post today. Super exciting. You'll see when we're live.
1: We have our set list, like all the songs that we played today.
0: Yeah, so if you liked any of those songs, hopefully you did, and you want to play them again, you can find them on our Instagram.
1: Yes. Anyways.
0: Yes. Thank you for listening. We love you all. We love this. We will see you next week.
1: Bye. 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

she's alright. 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I can't take it no more. I'm just killing things. She hurt me every time, again and again. 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I gotta keep her on a short leash. I'm in love, love, love, and it makes me blue. 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She's just like a train wreck. I don't mind. She'll leave me a little time. She never.

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1: One of my greatest fascinations in life has always been a little store where you can go in and get a vanilla Coke and listen to the popcorn machine go pop, pop, pop, and dig through a record bin and find a record for 69 cents that you always wanted all your life. When I was in high school, the only way you could get from North Austin to South Austin on the bus was to get off the bus in Central Austin and get on another bus. And where you changed the bus at 6th and Congress was a place called a Woolworth store. And I always had just enough time to run into the Woolworth store and get myself a vanilla Coke, dig through the record bin, wink at the boys, and get back on the bus. And Woolworth stores are the same everywhere in the world. They have this wonderful smell to them. They smell like popcorn and chewing gum rubbed around on the bottom of a leather-soled shoe. The first time we went to Europe, we landed in London and we were driving through central London and we came around a corner and by golly, there was a Woolworth store. And I wanted them to stop the car and let me out so I could go fill up my suitcase with unnecessary plastic objects. And if you've ever been in a big Woolworth store where there's an elevator, or a lift, as they say in Europe. Every time the doors open on the elevator, they make a little noise like this. And I've often been asked what that little noise was. And that's what it is. It's the elevator doors.

0: sorry.
1: This is nice.
0: I just missed. I missed the last. I missed, didn't get the right.
2: Oh, no.
0: Archipelago. You know what I mean?
1: Arthur?
0: And I hate that when I don't get that in.

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outstanding tickets, got outstanding bills. Got an outstanding woman, comes with outstanding thrills. We fought on the street, I guess just a little too far. Even got arrested right outside.

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They printed all my fingers, made me wiggle all my toes. Then they threw me in a cell with a bunch of hustlers and

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She my backwoods baby, and I'm a steady loving man. She was raised up a Baptist.

The civil authorities have issued a required monthly test for all Colorados beginning at 4:46 a.m. and ending at 5:46 a.m. This is a monthly test from the Colorado Office of Emergency Management. If this had been an actual emergency, an official message would have followed the tone alert you heard at the beginning of this message. No action is required.

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The sound that you're listening to is from my guitar that's named Lucille. I'm very crazy about Lucille. Lucille took me from the plantation. Oh, and you might say, brought me fame. I don't think I could just talk enough about Lucille. Sometime when I'm blue, it seems like Lucille try to help me call my name. I used to sing spirituals, and I thought that this was the thing that I wanted to do. But somehow or other, when I went in the army, I picked up on Lucille. Start singing the blues. Well, now when I'm paying my dues, maybe you don't know what I mean when I say paying dues. I mean when things are bad with me. I can always, depend on Lucille. Sort of hard to talk to you myself. I guess I'll let Lucille say a few words and then

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Maybe I'm lonely. 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I pick up Lucille. And it bring out those funny sounds that sound good to me, you know. Sometimes I get to a place where I can't even say nothing. Look out. Sometimes I think it's crime.

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But Lucille don't want to play nothing but the blues. I think I'm pretty glad about that. Because don't nobody sing to me like Lucille.

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But I can get a little Frank, Sammy, little Ray Charles. In fact, all the people with soul in this

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Lucille have practically saved my life 2 or 3 times. No kidding, really have. I remember once I was in an automobile accident. And when the car stopped turning over, it fell over on Lucille. And it held it up off of me, really, it held it up off of me. So that's one time it saved my life. The way I came by the name of Lucille, I was over in Twist, Arkansas. I know you've never heard of that one, have you? And one night, the guy started a ball over there, you know, started brawling, you know what I mean. And the guy that was mad with this old lady, when she fell over on this gas tank that was burning for heat,

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1: Matcha, just one birthday every year.
0: Ah, but there are 364 on birthdays.
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1: All right, now let's start the second hour with two from Jimmy Dawkins. Here you go. Actually, before I start that, go ahead and give a big shout-out to my lady, Karen. How are you doing tonight, dear? And the kids, Luna, Raven, and Kaizen. You go lie down now, guys. I play a radio down in the wolf pen, and the kids are listening. Got to say hi to Lyra and Cannon and Nikon and Abby and Penny and Daisy. They all are forced to listen to Kago, but it makes them better animals. Say hi to our friend Justine listening down in New Orleans. How are you tonight? And, of course, Susan's listening over in Sweden, I hope. Talk to you later. Back to the music.

hospital. Out in Saddam Hussein. Started him a little mess over there. Now I can't hardly drive around during the day because the gasoline and too high to buy. Skyrocketed right through the sky.

0: All right. Totally spaced the bottom of the hour, but that's okay. I got a friend in here chatting with me. And time went by. Hi, Flora. How are you?
1: Hey.
0: Liking the blues?
1: Of course.
0: There you go. 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And let's do our sponsors before the end of the hour here, because we're an all-volunteer radio station, 26 years now, and we could not do this without the fabulous sponsors that keep us going. So let's go ahead and thank Mountain Prime. All right, let's get back to more blues. Hope you're enjoying it. Real quick, like in case for some reason you live in a cave, you don't know who they were or something, you just heard two from Cat Riggins. Before that was a Sean Murphy's tune. That was Power of Love. Who's in Power was Vanessa Collier, brand new. Another one of the Greg Allman tunes, Just Another Writer. Before that was another Greg Allman, because I'm playing like five of them in this show. That was Rolling Stone. We did Jimmy Smith, two of them, 3 o'clock Blues and Strut. And we started that set way back with two from Jimmy Dawkins, Get on the Ball and Made the Hard Way. All right, that was the first one about Whitney Shea. She has another one now. This is another new tune, fairly in the last year. This is called Far Apart.

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0: In that set, we heard Percy's Song from John Birch Society Blues, Dignity from MTV Unplugged, Heart of Mine from Bootleg Series Volume 2, Visions of Johanna from Bootleg Series Volume 3, and we concluded the set with Everything is Broken from Oh Mercy.
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still waiting at the altar. Can't seem to find Michael, so are we going to start anyway? Is he here?

0: In that set, we heard Blind Willie McTell from a concert at the University of Oregon in 1999, Lunatech Princess Revisited from Bootleg Series Volume 2, Isis from Biograph, The Groom Still Waiting at the Altar from Bootleg Series Volume 2, It Takes a Lot to Laugh, It Takes a Train to Cry from Bootleg Series Volume 5, and we concluded that set with Ain't Talkin' from Bootleg Series Volume 8. 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
3: 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skip, divide, skip, divide, skip, divide, skip, divide, skip, divide, skip, divide, skip, divide, skip, divide, skip, divide, skip, divide, skip, divide, skip, divide, skip, divide, skip, divide, skip, divide, skip, divide, skip, divide, skip, divide, skip, divide, skip, divide, skip,

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0: In that set, we heard Black Diamond Bay from Desire, This Wheel's on Fire from Bootleg Series 11, Shelter from the Storm from Blood on the Tracks, Oxford Town from Bootleg Series Volume 9, Karina Karina from John Birch Society Blues, and we concluded the set with Tangled Up in Blue from Bootleg Series Volume 1.
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0: In that set, we heard Thunder on the Mountain from Modern Times, The Lonesome Death of Hattie Carroll from Bootleg Series Volume 5, Baby, Let Me Follow You Down from Bootleg Series Volume 4, Stop Now from Bootleg Series Volume 2, and we concluded the set with Just Like a Woman from Blonde on Blonde.
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0: 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Yeah. It's just so, like, the music is very much from the 50s. Anyways, I found the playlist. I'm so sorry about that. We had to
1: British
0: stall.
1: Too.
0: It is very British. Very British. But, all right. Here you enjoy. Enjoy the music.

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But if you're not ready for love, how can you be ready for life?

0: 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This is Untitled with Harper and Ella. It's just me today. Harper couldn't make it, but I'm here with my mom.
1: Hi.
0: That last playlist, oh boy, a exciting one. Like I said before, Coachella, they dropped their list, and oh my goodness, it's some of my favorite artists ever. We have Frank Ocean, we have Boy Genius, which is super exciting because they haven't performed together forever.
1: I think I just transcended out of my body during that song.
0: That's the effect that song has on you. I mean, me and my dog, the last song that was on the playlist, every single time I don't feel like I'm on the, like, I feel like gravity just disappears. I'm just floating.
1: It's my favorite. I think it's literally one of my favorite songs. And I can never
0: so
1: just
0: too.
1: Listen. It's not long enough. So when it's over, I'm like, repeat.
0: I know, repeat. Exactly. So we had Alex G as well. Westblood is coming to Coachella. Just so many, like, incredible, incredible bands. So I'll read the songs that I had on there for you guys. We had Pink and White by Frank Ocean, Wait a Minute by Willow, Venus as a Boy by Bjork, Cigarettes Out the Window by TV Girl, Baby Doll by Dominic Fike, Treehouse by Alex G and Emily Vexina, and Me and My Dog by Boy Genius. So, oh boy, some of my definite favorite artists ever. I hope you guys enjoyed it and are excited about, you know, that lineup as well. So,
1: yes,
0: we have decided that this next playlist is going to be one of my mom's.
1: Yes, you generously gave me a playlist.
0: So
1: I appreciate that because I know it's hard to give up a playlist.
0: It's hard to give up a slot, but, you know, she's one of the best playlist makers in the game. So,
1: oh,
0: we can trust that this is going to be, you know, good.
1: So every on my radio show, the last half hour, I always have a segment called Old Favorites, New Finds.
0: Uh-huh.
1: And it's just the songs that, like, hit me that week or that I've been listening to. They have no, you know, special significance or meaning necessarily, just good songs. Some things I'm just learning about, other things I just fall back on. But this is a list of some of my favorite songs right now and perennially. And also, I just discovered a new song. I'm probably going to play it on my show again tomorrow. I'm playing a studio version of this song called Morning Elvis by Florence and the Machine.
0: Mm-hmm.
1: And then tomorrow I'm going to be playing a live version with Florence and Ethel Kane. Morning Elvis. Oh, my other daughter, Ella's sister, Sylvia, if she hears the song one more time, she's going to, like, move out of the house. It's another repeat, repeat, repeat, repeat for me. I don't know what it is, but we're gonna hear that at the end, too. So,
0: all right. Well, we hope you guys stay tuned and enjoy the final segment of our show today.
1: Yep.

0: Good afternoon, Clear Creek County, and welcome back to What's Upstream. I'm here with my co-host, Lori Beckel. I'm Mark Cuccinella, and we have in the house today, hold your applause, we have Cameron Marlin and Jesse Paros from the Clear Creek Metropolitan Recreation District. Welcome to the show. Thank you so much for coming in.
1: Thanks, Mark. Thanks, Lori. Happy to be here.
2: Yeah, we're excited to hear about everything you have to tell us about all things Clear Creek County Recreation.
0: Let's take care of some housekeeping. 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All right. Jesse, we're going to defer to your fearless leader, and we'll get to we've got plenty to talk about with both of you. So let's get started with Cameron and tell us, oh gosh, whatever you want.
1: So Jesse and I met up before we got on the radio show today over at the Frothy Cup and tried making notes of the things we wanted to talk about and only came up with 4 pages of things. So we'll try to
2: talk
1: find
2: fast, Cameron.
1: You know, that's never a problem. But no, there's a lot going on as per usual. I think the main thing that we want to talk about today is the future Clear Creek Sport Shooting Park that's very soon to open up, and that's for sure what I want to defer to Jesse on for the specifics of all of that. We're really excited. But aside from that, I'm sure everybody's noticed Idaho Springs is completely popping right now, and so we are just trying to capture those folks and get them into the rec center, even though it's really nice recreating outside. We just recently gave day pass tickets to the folks who competed in the Kumba session series. We'd like to see the bikers discover the rec center. We also are kind of doing a similar promotion with the folks at the Fieldhouse Apartments, really hoping that those folks enjoy our rec center as well. So that's just kind of on a high level, but a really cool program similar to the shooting range in the sense that it's a new venture for us. This summer we will be offering our first pre-K summer child care program.
0: Nice.
1: It's over at Carlson and it's for ages 3 to 5. And so it's a 7-week program, and it'll be, the hours are in tandem with summer camp, which also operates out of Carlson. So we're hoping that that's nice for parents who have kids of both age groups so they can drop off and pick up at the same time. Mm-hmm. Although the programs are like completely different. Obviously the summer camp, that's our adventure camp. That's outdoor play every single day. It's pretty low electronics. You know, the kids are, they have camo day where they have to cover themselves in mud and grass and twigs and stuff to blend in, and they take pictures and you have to try to find the kids. So that's not what we're doing with the preschool kids, although we do hope to have them out playing in that beautiful playground at the new Carlson Elementary School.
0: Oh, to be 7 years old and covered in mud.
1: Oh man, it's like the highlight. These kids get so excited, and plus the pictures are like incredible. But I do wonder how parents react when they see their muddy clothes and everything at the end of the day, but it's for the sake of having fun, and they sure do enjoy it. So anyway,

0: this summer is our test to see, like, can we, can, what's the viability of this? We know there's census data to share that there's a lot of kids in that age group without childcare options, but we have to make the dollars and cents work at the same time that we're talking to the county commissioners about the lodging taxes. And having data and proof to show, you know, at the end of the summer, I think is going to be a really pivotal milestone in that continued effort. So we have a new member of our team, Bobby Courthouse. She's the director of that pre-K program. They start on Monday. This coming Friday is an open house. That's for anyone who would like to see what this is all about, including the families who have already registered. We have a daily capacity of 10 children, and we're right at about 7 right now. So it would be really nice to see 10 kids on every single day of the summer, but we're just happy that we've crossed that, like, halfway point. And so...
1: So for we'll encourage parents and to bring their families and take a look on Friday. Assuming that there will be people who can't make it that day, how would you go about registering?
0: Yep, you can find information on our website. I did bring some flyers that I'll drop off for you guys to just kind of cycle through your public notices.
1: We will do that. Thank you.
0: Yeah, just or stop by the rec.
1: Yeah.
2: And okay. What is the lower age, Cameron? Pre-K, but starting at what age?
0: It's 3 to 5.
2: 3 to 5.
0: And then summer camp is 5 to 15. And so parents of kids who are 5 have an option. And I think that that's kind of nice because developmentally the programs are very different. Mm-hmm. So,
1: Next summer, my grandson is going to be 2 years and 9 months. No way, huh?
0: I don't think so, but I cannot claim to be an expert on the child care licensing
1: rules. Okay, we'll have to negotiate that. That's an exciting development, and we certainly hope it's a success. I don't know why it wouldn't be. There's such a need. So best of luck with that program. We've got a lot to talk about. Let's move on.
2: Expanding early care and learning.
0: Good job.
2: In Clear Creek County. I knew it was really bothering me since I was the one that came up with that long name.
0: Expanding early
1: care
2: and
1: learning.
2: Not for a minute, I couldn't.
1: Okay. All right. Well, there's a number of other programs coming up this month. I know that the half marathon's coming up. Tell us about that.
0: Yep. Thank you for the segue. Definitely want to speak to the Slacker races. This year is the 26th running of the Slacker. Mm-hmm. It started in 2000, excuse me, but in the year of 2020, it was like a virtual format. So it's always like, is this the 25th anniversary or the 26th?
1: The 26th.
0: So this year, we're hoping to welcome over 2,500 runners to the start line up at Loveland Ski Area. Mm-hmm. We were up there yesterday working with that Loveland team to just make sure, do our best to park as many cars as we can and as quickly as we can. Mm-hmm. The new this year, we're actually going to close Loveland Pass for 45 minutes right when the start happens because it's a pretty intense safety concern with vehicles flying up and down the pass. So constantly improving our process. And then the race is the highest downhill half marathon in the world. And so you start at Loveland Ski Area and run down into Georgetown. It's an incredibly scenic run. It's a very fast run for people who are really trying to compete with themselves with an all downhill half marathon. You can get cooking. And then again this year, and I think even more so this year, we've been really leaning on local businesses to try to draw in more of the local business community into Slacker because it is such a explosion of activity and just humanity in Georgetown. It's all coming together. We're down to the final, you know, just tying up the final bows now.
1: Now, it's not just a half marathon.
0: Correct. It's a half marathon, a 3-person relay, and a 4-mile race.
1: Yeah.
0: So there's really something for everybody. We welcome folks with strollers, people with dogs, and then new this year, we're partnering with a company called Team Hoyt, and they bring athletes who are wheelchair bound, and so they're in duos.
1: Nice.
0: And so there's a runner who pushes a specific racing wheelchair. And so I'm pretty excited to see how that all works out. So we're working out those details too. And
1: is registration closed now?
0: Nope, it'll stay open until June 20.

0: 24th, okay. So there's still lots of time to register, and we are always looking for volunteers. New this year, kind of in response to what has been a national trend, volunteerism has just been on kind of a steady decline. So a lot of races have implemented this incentive program based on how many people you can bring to volunteer, and then we will compensate you. And so we've already worked out some partnerships with a group of Carlson Elementary students led by their PE teacher, Coach Rusin. We're working with the high school boxing club. We're working with Mount Evans Home Health and Hospice. They've been a longtime beneficiary of the program. We're hoping to welcome back Friends of Charlie's Place again this year. And so really making it a social and continued community effort.
1: Gee, I wonder if the Clear Creek County Democratic Party might be interested in something like that.
2: Very possibly, yeah.
1: I don't know if we have time to organize ourselves, but maybe.
0: For the fundraising, we're asking for a minimum of five people, and then it's kind of a tiered system of how much financial contribution we can make. So,
1: I've never run the race, but in a previous lifetime, I participated in my way, and it's a blast.
0: It's a blast. It's really good vibes, happy people, and it's just fun. It flies by.
1: Yeah.
0: You know, we start setting up the course, well, days before, but the day of, it's like 5 a.m. and then it's a whirlwind until about 2 p.m. and you're like, okay, that just happened.
1: Yeah, and then it's over.
0: yeah.
1: Right?
0: And then I would also like to plug another cool, exciting thing for us this year. We converted an old horse trailer into being a beer trailer. And so there's, with the help and the very patient direction of Steve Inderhoos, we have six taps that are on the outside of the horse trailer.
1: How about that?
0: And capacity for 15 to 20 kegs inside. And that's a really big deal for us and other entities that host giant events, because coordinating cold beer, which is really the financial driver of all of these events, is expensive and hard. And so we're hoping that this is not only really positive for us, but for the City of Idaho Springs, the future Argo events. Like, the intention very much is to rent this beer trailer and have it support all the local events.
2: Well, we will reserve it for August 22nd when we're at the ball fields.
0: Yeah, that'll be a good help.
2: The Dem rally. So that's terrific to know about that. Yeah.
0: We're excited. It'll have its debut this weekend right in front of Tommy Knocker's for Furling Fest.
2: Okay.
0: And so go and check it out, and hopefully the beer is cold and delicious.
2: What a fun thing.
0: Yeah.
1: So I'm looking through my copy of the newsletter, the monthly newsletter, and I see that the rec center is going to be closed Juneteenth, Freedom Day, and that's, of course, Friday, June 19th, and in honor of that day, celebration. So make your schedule amendments, as I will do. And let's see what else is coming up here. Slacker, we talked about. Skate park. Bring us up to date on the skate park, please.
0: Okay. This one, I apologize in advance for being a little bit vague, but we have every reason to believe that we will be receiving and celebrating and announcing another financial injection into phase two of the skate park construction project. We're 9 days away, so stay tuned. But what phase two includes is the pickleball courts, the half-court basketball, concessions, and a restroom facility, a soccer field, and an inclusive playground. And then in addition to that, just the infrastructure will finish the parking lot and put in the sidewalks. And so that's phase two. We still have not completed phase one, which was funded by the Land Water Conservation Fund grant that was awarded to the city. Those funds have to be totally spent down by next September. So there will still be a lot to do to finish out and complete the space. So
1: you mentioned parking, and this is something I've heard in the community that bicyclists who are accessing the park here in Idaho Springs have been parking in that area. Any comments on that?
0: I think it's a huge win for everybody. I think for CCMRD, those are people who are here recreating, and so if we can have them use recreational facilities to recreate in our town and not take away from businesses, like, right on. the only time that it's I'm less enthusiastic about it is when we're hosting our own events.
1: Yeah.
0: And so we just started our youth baseball league this week, for example. And so on game days, all the parents, you know, there are lots of cars down there. And so Kumba has been really, really helpful along with Visit Idaho Springs. They have a parking map. And so when it's good to go to park down at the skate park, there's an icon that's green. And when we have our an event and we can preload those dates in there, then it's red. And so that's not a perfect, flawless system, but then we can complement that also by posting signs that say event in process and do our best to minimize the user conflict. So as of right now, we haven't had an issue, but, you know, this summer, I think, is when it really will prove itself. And so we might need to just take, you know, put more signage or tighten up a system.
1: Cameron, I don't want to get too deep in the weeds on this thing and spend a lot of time, but on the Open Space Commission, we've been discussing the potential for paid parking at some of our facilities, and I wonder if you've considered that as well. You could have a QR code that recognized locals easily.
0: Yeah.
1: So,
0: yeah.
1: What do you think?
0: Well, I think yes, and I think for the rec center too. So, you know, you've seen that they expanded the parking around the new Fieldhouse apartments. They will start in enforcing the paid parking there as well. And so when folks come into the rec, you know, we're just regularly reminding them that as a county resident, register your vehicle, mm-hmm. like you're good
1: right.
0: to go. And so I think that the more that we can educate people and get them registered, then I think the paid parking at these other locations becomes much more simplified.
1: Okay, good. All right, let's see. Going down my list here, jiu-jitsu for everyone. Anybody have any thoughts on that? Is that a new program?
0: That's a new program and a new venture for us. We're partnered with Project 303. They're a local nonprofit that their mission is to provide opportunities for self-defense training. And so the classes are free or donation-based. You don't have to have a membership. You don't have to buy a daily admission. And so we have a system. You check in at the front desk, and we give you a card so you can go to the class. They are extremely professional instructors. You get the full kit when you attend their classes. And so I think that the more people who can take advantage of it, the better. So we're just, I mean, anything takes time. So I think a couple more weeks, hopefully we'll start to see greater trending, upward trend of participants.
2: Matt Pilates has been a wonderful addition to the wellness program.
0: Thanks for saying that.
2: Yeah.
0: I saw Jeannie
2: terrific.
0: Right when I walked in this building. She's a great instructor.
2: She is. Yeah, for sure.
1: Well, here's one I'm reluctant to even mention, but I will. Happy hour at the rec center. I cherish those times when there's nobody up there but a handful of us gym rats.
0: Totally.
1: But nevertheless, it says from 12 to 2 o'clock. It's a low price of $5.
0: Yep.
1: Yeah, it's nice.
0: So while it is nice when it's quiet in the gym, part of that is, you know, it's super busy at like 6 p.m. when people get off work.
1: Yeah.
0: So if folks have flexibility in their schedule and are incentivized by the $5 and can come when it's slower, I hope to just taper, you know, so it's more consistent.
1: Yeah, that would be great if that happened. Okay, let's see. What else do we have? Swim lessons, of course. Jesse,
3: well,
1: is that your thing?
3: It's kind of my thing. It's with the aquatic center that'll work. We have both swim lessons for levels 1, 2, 3, and 4.
1: Mm-hmm.
3: And we also have the little fins that we've also introduced as of last year. And that is for ages 3 and to, I believe it's 1, 1.5. So how low we'll go with the age, what group.
1: Mm.
3: So it's a lot of water safety for those first ones. And then stage 1, level 1, moves you up to the bigger classes. All the way up to stage 4, which is kind of like pre-swim team type thing. We'll get people doing actual strokes.
1: Hmm. Well, that sounds pretty interesting. And let's see, that starts June 26th, right?
3: So June 26th.
1: Registration's open now.
3: Yep, registration's open now. We have two separate classes. We have one on Monday and one on Thursdays for our swim lessons so we can get as many kids as possible. And Little Fins is only on Friday. And we have two groups of Little Fins, a level 1 and a level 2.
1: Is there open swim in the afternoons? I remember that used to be the biggest thing of all the kids that come swarming in.
3: Yeah. So our morning hours for our pool up till 10 o'clock in the morning is for adults only.
1: Mm-hmm.
3: And then from 10 till pretty much the end of the day is definitely going to be, it's open swim. Pool's open for everyone who wants to come in, enjoy the vortex, the rec pool, and all the slides. People always forget the slides are there.
1: Yeah, and what does it take to get the water turned on that slide? Just ask, huh?
3: Just ask a lifeguard.
1: Yeah.
3: Ask a lifeguard or somebody who just seems to look like they know what they're doing around the office.
1: Yeah, well, I won't say anything. Let's see. And Little League has started. Is it Little League or I see it's categorized as youth baseball.
0: It's youth baseball.
1: It's not Little League.
0: It's not Little League.
1: Okay.
0: But youth baseball, this year we have the highest number of registrants we've had in recent history.
1: Yeah,
0: so that's exciting. That's
1: one of those things that's sort of declined over the years.
0: Yeah.
1: People found out that baseball's hard, and you have to go out there and do it if you're going to be any good at it, and it's discouraging when you're not.
0: Well, and you can learn that at any age, because we also started adult softball this week, and then adult kickball will be starting soon as well.
1: Mm.
0: We really could use some more teams, so if there's any adult groups that want to join and rally a team, or if it's just an individual, we have a free agent team as well.
1: Are those a co-ed?
0: Yep.
1: Yeah. Okay. Good.
0: Yeah.
1: Nice. That sounds like a lot of fun.
0: It is.
1: Okay. So let's see. We're getting down through here. Adventure camp. Whoa. What's that?
0: Adventure camp is the summer camp I was speaking to
1: okay.
0: earlier.
1: Okay. So that's the mud camp. Okay.
0: Yep. That's the mud camp.
1: And adult softball, we talked about that. Umpires, you need umpires?
0: We need umpires. Sometimes those games get a little heated.
1: Don't ask me to do that.
0: So an umpire really helps a lot because, you know, a handshake over whether it was a foul ball, like that doesn't really work out so good. So we do have a small budget, so if someone's interested, it's fun, super fun, and we're happy to pay you for your time.
1: It takes a certain person.
0: Definitely.
1: I'm not that guy.
0: Definitely.
1: Let's see, what else do we have? Yoga, did we talk about that? No?
0: We have a regular and pretty booked schedule of group fitness classes. And like Lori mentioned, we just added Pilates to that. And then, I mean, it's almost every single day of yoga options. We've got Julie Nadeau's Satori class. It's not exactly a group wellness, but we have pickleball all the time happening throughout the week. And again, not exactly group wellness, but we just started rolling out Thursday card games intended for older adults.
1: Hmm.
0: That was a request.
1: What kind of games? Excuse me.
0: Bridge was the card game that was requested. We did an open house in partnership with the city of Idaho Springs, and that was one of the things that several people voted for. And so right now we've dedicated space in the Molly Room and set up tables and are welcoming people, but we would love it if your listeners would help spread the word or come join us. That's every Thursday from 9:30 to 11:30.
2: Wow, that's
1: including
2: terrific.
1: Tomorrow.
0: Including tomorrow.
1: Okay,
0: we're
1: this is our live broadcast on Wednesday, and by the way, we'll be back on Friday for a rebroadcast of this very show. But so how many people are showing up for Bridge? I'm very interested. I played
0: we
1: for years and years.
0: We haven't had anyone come yet.
1: Oh.
0: But I think it's only been 2 weeks, mm-hmm. so we still got to get the word out. I think maybe a carafe of coffee from the Frothy Cup might help draw people in. Mention it to your friends.
1: 9:30 tomorrow morning, huh?
0: Yep.
1: I'm in.
0: Cool. Cool, right on. That's great.
1: You ever play bridge? It's awesome.
0: No, never.
1: It's incredible. It's so much fun to play partners at bridge. Oh, yeah.
0: Cool.
1: Anyway.
0: Cool.
1: What about a Tai Chi? Is there a Tai Chi class? You know, one of these days I'm going to get old, and when I do, I think I want to do Tai Chi.
0: Maybe you could teach it.
1: I doubt it. Oh, my gosh.
0: There are a couple things to augment in that we haven't come on yet, but before I hand it over to Jesse, We're coming up on our 4th of July membership sale. That's from the 1st through the 5th of July, 10% off of all of our memberships. And then we also have our Kids Night Out. That's monthly, and this one's coming up on June 12th. That's where parents can drop their kids off at the rec center for a pool party, a pizza party, and a movie party. And then they can go out and have some fun, and oftentimes parents will link up together so that they can go out on the town and pick up their kids after they've had fun.
1: Sounds great.
0: Yeah.
1: And so when is that now?
0: The next one coming up is June 12th, and it happens every month, once a month.
1: Is that a particular day? Let's see, June 12th.
0: Like
1: that's a Friday.
0: I think it's the second Friday.
1: Okay.
2: Yeah, and I think it's useful to mention that Medicare provides a program where you can, if you have Medicare, you're over 65, it will pay for your rec membership. That may help some of these people out there who may not be interested in lifting weights, but may want to come and play bridge. So, if you have Medicare, that is a benefit that you can go in and talk to the rec center about and get a membership. Either Silver Sneakers or mine is now called something else.
1: That's what I have. The other one, whatever that is.
2: Yeah.
0: We've got a handful.
2: It's free.
0: But yeah, it's a great program.
2: Yeah. So any of you seniors out there who aren't a part of our rec center community, there's no excuse because it is free.
1: Yeah.
3: We also have water aerobics as well every Tuesday and Thursday, 8 to 9 in the morning.
1: Mm-hmm.
3: It's a phenomenal class taught by April. And like I said, just getting in the pool, it's a lot better on every joint in the body.
2: Right.
3: So.
1: Yeah.
2: Absolutely,
1: and,
2: Jesse.
1: Any complaints of the temperature of the water from the water aerobics?
3: Well, no, luckily, April keeps it moving enough. Everybody's warm. Everybody's warm. And if you do get cold, you can kind of move over to the rec pool and from a distance do it there.
1: Okay.
0: Or the sauna.
1: So we've got just a few minutes left till the bottom of the hour. We're going to take a quick break at that point. Cameron, did you have any more that you wanted to talk about? Because I got a question for you.
0: Okay.
1: and I'm always interested in budgets and how that's looking. And yeah, go ahead.
0: I mean, it's grim. It's grim as always. But I have to say, I was actually working on financials last night, and I've seen that we are declining in our annual deficit. So that's nice, but we budgeted this year to go $300,000 into our deficit. We hope that that's the worst case scenario and we're able to go into the deficit less than that. I think that's part of the reason why I'm enthusiastic about the things I mentioned when I first started blabbering about how do we get these bikers or the field house apartment.
1: Yeah.
0: Because I still really do have this stewardship ideal concept that we have a product that people here in Clear Creek County want to buy, mm-hmm. and that we can continue to fund it without having to go back to the voters, because there's so many other special districts that don't have that mechanism.
1: Yeah.
0: Nobody wants their house to burn down, you know.
1: Yeah.
0: So I'm really hoping between that and slacker and, you know, smart decision making, I think the shooting range has a huge opportunity to help us offset our losses.
1: I just want to say that this is a quality product, and if you don't utilize your local recreation district, and especially as Lori mentioned, if you're on Medicare, and it's absolutely free. I go, I don't know, 200 days a year or so, and I don't
3: more
1: pay
3: than that.
1: More than that. Well, whatever it is, I don't pay a cent for that, and it's a wonderful facility.
2: But the rec center still gets paid.
1: Yes, they do.
0: Yes, exactly.
1: Yeah. But,
0: exactly.
1: But my point is that if I was required to pay, whatever the charge is, it's well worth it. I know that it is. And so,
0: which, thank you, and I agree, but I do think that maintaining accessibility for all the people in our community is so important.
1: Yeah.
0: And so, you know, we really can't just continuously ratchet up membership rates.
1: Yeah, right.
0: And this is a little disconnected from the point I was trying to make, but I do want to mention we do summer dollar days every summer, and that's for any kid between 5 and 15 can come to the rec center for $1. That is not a lucrative arrangement for us at all, but we have a duty to serve our community,
1: right.
0: And we want those kids, if they don't have anywhere to go or anything to do, come and play in the pool, go play in the gym. I mean, so Yeah. So anyway, we're just trying to maintain that sweet spot of like what's the right amount to charge so that we can make sure that we can keep the lights on.
1: Speaking as an old person, the energy that age group provides is a wonderful addition.
0: Yeah, it's nice.
1: Okay, let's take a quick music break, and when we come back, Jesse's going to tell us all about the Clear Creek County Sports Shooting Park and how you can become involved. Be right back.
4: But I want to go home. Let me tell you, I want

0: you.
1: Looks like I can do that to Japan.
0: I wonder just where you could be.
2: Wave that you start in, but I don't know, mention that.
3: All right, we're coming back on the air, boys and girls, and this is the morning with Mozart.
2: No, it is not.
3: Gosh, it's
2: actually what's upstream, Mark.
3: And
2: it's Wednesday.
3: Yeah, I never have this kind of energy in the room for my show on Saturday. But anyway, this is What's Upstream, and I'm your co-host along with Lori Beckel. My name's Mark Cuccinella, and we are here today with Cameron Marlin and Jesse Parros from the Clear Creek Metropolitan Recreation District, and you are listening to KYGT LPFM 102.7, 103.9 on your FM dial, streaming over clearcreekradio.com.
2: All right. We just got a quick call, Mark, if you don't mind, from Marty, our friend Marty Gitlin up in Silver Plume. He had a question for Cameron about age groups and running the slacker.
4: Yes. Marty, thanks for coming in. Hello over the long distance. But so we welcome people, slackers of all ages and all abilities. So there are age group awards for every 10 or decade, I guess, of age. So first, second, and third. We also have waves. So if you anticipate being a slower runner, you can start in a later wave. And so let those sprinters go ahead.
3: Sure.
4: And then not only that, but we are always proud to keep the party going at the finish line until the ultimate slacker crosses the finish line.
3: Yeah.
4: So sometimes that becomes painful because it's like, are these people even walking or are they crawling? I'm not sure, but we're going to keep it going until they make it here. So,
2: that's
4: Marty,
2: terrific.
4: Please join us.
2: Terrific.
4: Thanks, Lori.
3: Okay. Let's get into the shooting range. And this is a project that has been, I have to say, 25 years ago, the county approached me when I was with the rec district, and they asked if we would consider managing that. At the time, there was this private group that they had exclusive rights, and it was in a good old boys club. And I said, yeah, we'll give that a crack. And then the county commissioners got this incredible blowback, and they gave it up. How many years ago now did the county commissioners decide they were gonna fight that, and they were gonna make the appropriate changes that should have been made decades ago to that facility, not just upgrade to the facilities, but to make it more available to local people, which it wasn't. And so, Jesse, I know you've been in charge of that project and working hard on it. Go.
5: All right. Well, we took up the project a couple of years ago with the county, in conjunction with the county, about getting us to manage it, be the managing partner with it. They've taken it over, I don't know, I think it's probably 4 or 5 years ago is when they finally did purchase the lot and move on from the Clear Creek Sportsman Club. So we've been discussing everything from the new building that's out there to the shooting lanes, pretty much everything from construction up to our management point is what we've been dealing with the last few years minimum.
4: And if I may, I just think it's important to add the context that the reason why that, or what created the impetus for that was, again, CPW provided a significant amount of funding to both Clear Creek County and Gilpin County in an effort to be able to manage open shooting in the National Forest on the north and the south side of I-70.
3: Yeah.
4: When the Forest Service, they are operating the Devil's Nose shooting range, and that alleviates, protects the south side of the highway, and then the Clear Creek Sports Shooting Park is what protects the north side. So it is in partnership with Gilpin, and that's kind of what was, you know, made the big change to change it from a private shooting range to now it becoming a public shooting range.
3: Yeah, and in the process, creating a safer environment for people who are accessing the woods. So yeah, it's a win-win.
5: It's a much more structured environment. We're going to have things broken down. We'll have staff on site at all times.
3: Oh.
5: So we're pushing to have it. It's going to be an NRA-trained staff. It's the most basic shooting. It'll be first aid training as well. We'll be doing trauma training with our new staff that we have just kind of finished up and sent out some letters of acceptance for, hopefully. And then as soon as we can get the range up and running, which has been, again, it's the biggest challenge. We want it to be open 100%. We don't want to have something out of place that, oh, well, we'll get to that next year or next month. We want this to be the experience right off the bat. It's clean, it's professional, and it's a very, very safe place to be so that we can offer that shooting to the, back to the community.
3: What remains to be done?
5: We have our targets are up. We have those, and we are waiting right now just to have some shooting benches put in for our two of our bays. We will have two bays of pistol shooting, one at 25 yards and one at 35 yards. It'll be 12 lanes in one and 9 in the second one for the 35 yard. And then we will have 9 lanes for 100 yard range. We also have an open range for axe throwing, which we will have, and archery as well. We wanted to work with, if we did go into a fire ban, we can still offer something to the community. So that was why the archery and the axe range to us needed to be something that was there. We didn't want to take on the management and then be like, oh, sorry, there's no money to be made because we're closed down.
3: Seems to me that that would be a popular for guys that are getting their eye back before a bow season.
5: Yep. Yeah. And that's part of that is we can adjust as well to if someone does want to sight in on an arch on a bow for 100 yards, we can move that down and close down that range for the day or for the season. So that we want to offer options to everyone that loves shooting in any form.
3: Yeah. All right. So one of the things that was a concern in the old shooting range was the lead accumulation on site. What sort of plans have been made to mitigate?
5: Well, the county, when they got the grant, they did a full lead mitigation on the old range. So which had probably not been cleaned up in a while.
3: Never.
5: You're correct. So that was taken care of with the first round. We now have annual inspections that we'll have to maintain and certain levels within the soil for our mitigation. So it works out that we'll be maintaining those levels through, like, pH and through lime, just things that keep us within that, as well as budgeting for mitigation if we have to do, a full dig. But it's an every five-year thing is when we have to have the EPA. We have to make sure that those are set.
3: Yeah, I always was concerned that lead accumulation on that site in the creek moraine. I mean that's a direct access down to the drinking water for everyone and along the Front Range and so forth. That was a health hazard, and I'm so glad to hear that's been alleviated.
5: Yeah,
3: so
5: part of the rebuild for the range. For everyone who's been out there before, previously, it's a completely rebuilt range.
3: Yeah.
5: It's going to be really, really hard to recognize. We have dedicated parking spots. We have the brand new building, which we have a full classroom. We could fit at least 50 people in there for trainings. We want to push things like safety. Hunter safety will be in there with CPW. Weapon maintenance, how to clean firearms, how to take care of everything. When it gets to bow season, same thing. How do you properly maintain your bow? We want to be able to push those in that classroom. As well as our CPR classes that we currently offer at the rec center, we'll be able to move down there so we have more space. So if we need to run it with a county, and our Heart Safe Community project that they're pushing, we'll have two locations that we can easily try to get more and more people in the county trained up.
3: Speaking of that, as I drive by, I see that that's a fairly large building. Tell us about the interior of that.
5: Well, we have, so the interior, we'll have one entrance in, and it'll be the main little reception area. We'll have basic vending machine things right now. We'll have targets. We'll have safety ear, eye protection as well. Our overall plan is for the first year is to get it operational. And we want to have people coming in. We'll have memberships. We want to get that going and work out any of the little glitches that we can so that we can maintain that level of professionalism and safety. Year two, we're hoping that we can start pushing and selling ammunition in the building and have that on site so that people don't have to keep driving down to Evergreen or down to Denver to bring their own ammunition.
3: Sure.
5: And then overall, the larger scope for us is year three is with proper licensing, we'll be able to rent firearms. So we want to push that as well so that it opens up a whole new spectrum for
3: that's interesting. Yeah,
5: people that either don't want to travel with their firearm. Well, we have that potential now.
3: Yeah, or someone who just wants to see what the sport's about, right?
2: How will memberships work? Yeah.
5: So right now our memberships, again, we're just like we're pushing for that opening. We want to make it simple. So we charge by the hour for daily memberships. It'll all be through our website. You'll sign up for a bay as well as a lane, and it's $20 an hour. Memberships are $30 a month. So if you do the month, it's going to be save you a little bit of money. We also, with the grant, we are offering discounts to both Gilpin County and Clear Creek County residents. So it's a 10% right off the top for both counties. And then that's, like I said, that's that opening. We have that all set up. Everything will be online as well as on the app that we have. So you can sign up in advance. So if you just randomly show up, all the lanes are taken. We want to, again, keep that as professional as we can so we don't have lines back down the county road.
3: Mm-hmm. And what about hours?
5: So our hours are going to be 9 to 5. We need to stay within the noise ordinances for the county.
3: Yeah.
5: So we didn't want to push any of that. It's another reason we built the shooting sheds. We have sound dampening sheds there so that way it'll cut back on the decibel levels for the highway, Farley,
3: people
5: Park,
3: who
5: and the residents,
3: are on the
5: right?
3: other side of the right. highway, I've heard them voice concern, put it that way.
5: Right. And that was, again, part of that long build is making sure that we did have the right equipment. We have the right sound dampening sheds.
3: Uh-huh.
5: So ours are through True Horizon. This is the only thing they do is the sound dampening. So it's the same ones they have up in Summit County at their range.
3: Okay.
5: So we're hoping that'll cut back on those decibels and that'll help with those hours. So it's kind of like construction hours. Okay. No noise ordinance, so you can enjoy your evening.
3: Yeah, yeah.
2: And age requirements?
5: You have to, if you're a minor, you have to be with a parent. Part of it with the hunter safety thing in CPW is we had to make it accessible to all ages so that it's not just, adults only and or old sportsmen that just want to be out there shooting by themselves. We wanted to make it accessible to people who have never shot before. Some of my, growing up in Leadville, hunter safety, you learn at a very early age. We want to kind of promote that and push that as, yes, it's a great sport, but take that safety part really, really seriously.
3: Yeah, I took my first firearms class when I was 8.
5: Yep. Yeah.
3: Are there going to be any restrictions on firearms or loads?
5: There will be. We'll have no tracer rounds, no explosive rounds, nothing above a 50 caliber, just for sheer size. It's only 100 yards.
3: Yeah.
5: That's a huge round for that.
3: Yes, it is.
5: That doesn't also translate over to black powder. Black powder is, it's a 75 caliber, but it's not a 75 load.
3: Right.
5: So
3: yeah.
5: Those will still be accessible. But, and no full auto. That's something we definitely wanted to keep under control.
2: What is that?
5: So full auto is hold the trigger and as
3: machine
5: many rounds
3: gun.
5: Can come out as possible.
2: Oh, like an automatic
5: correct
2: weapon.
5: Yeah.
2: Okay.
5: Yeah. So those are limitations will be the single shot, semi-auto, and then pistols.
3: Mm-hmm. Okay. Well, I love the sound dampening. That's a wonderful thing. When I used to be stationed right next door in the Brown Palace there, it was miserable.
5: Right.
3: It was really bad.
5: Yeah. Well, and part of us with our opening is, and with our hours is we, with the National Forest and closing down the northern side of the highway, we'll be able to stay open during fire bans, up until stage 3. So if it does hit a stage 2 and there is no fire or shooting on public lands, we'll still be able to be open. And part of that cover in our safety plan is fire extinguishers. We'll have training with the fire authorities so that our staff know that if we even see a spark or a smolder, we know how to take care of that so it doesn't spread.
2: Mm-hmm. That's really good.
3: Yeah. So you're going to have staff on site. Will people be able to drop in and register in the moment on site that?
5: We'll have that all set up on site as well. It'll same thing. It'll just be almost kind of like the rec district memberships. We just need phone numbers, names.
3: Mm-hmm.
5: And that's also ties into our waiver process and our safety videos and our safety meetings. It's not something you just show up and be like, well, I just want to shoot. Part of that safety protocol is you're going to have a chat with our range master. You're going to have the safety chats that are prevalent at all ranges.
3: Mm-hmm.
5: And that way, and once it's on file, we've known you've actually taken it, so we can keep track of it. So if you do, if you've taken it before, you can show up again the next day, and then, okay, yeah, you've already done this.
3: What about sporting events? You're thinking about some of them?
5: Yeah. Again, that's part of that years two and three is expanding on what we can do, having, you know, marksman's competitions, having shooting competitions, things like that. Because I've, again, growing up in Leadville, we have the quick draw competitions. We have all of that things that we would love to bring out there. And that's part of that learning process for us is on range, there is no drawing from the holster. There is no moving and shooting. This is, we have 25-yard lanes, and we will eventually, we want to push towards where we can have dynamic shooting. But just right now, it's out on the lines. You're working on your marksmanship.
3: Yeah, you got to get your feet on the ground before you consider anything that might even have a whiff of less than 100% safe, right?
5: Yeah, and and there's a lot of media out there that, oh, I can be the next John Wick. I got this. But let's bring that back. Let's just work on the basic safety things for now.
2: When are you hoping to open?
5: Hoping, like I said, we're still waiting for the benches to be built and installed, and then we're going to install our targets because I want the ranges to be proper. I don't want to have to be moving benches. That, to me, seems backwards. So we have a bids out for June 9th to finish our bid process for that. So we're hoping to push, I'm hoping late June, if weather permitting and construction permitting.
2: Wow.
3: Yeah, and what sort of restrictions based on weather will there be? So let's say you signed up and now there's a thunderstorm.
5: Well, we'll have basic lightning premise within probably about 10 miles if there's a lightning strike. Because they are steel, and
3: right.
5: It is open still. It's not like you're indoors shooting, so that will be closed as well. Part of the construction process with the county was making sure that we have sidewalks and everything is flat. There's no way of, you know, tripping issues. So that's, again, more back to that safety. As if it's not a safe range, we're not going to allow you to shoot. If it's too snowy or your visibility is down, same thing. We don't want you just out there mag dumping, you know, just shooting at nothing.
3: Right. Mm.
2: I live in a neighborhood that's quite impacted by the shooting that's allowed in the National Forest. And so many of us are very excited that you're going to be opening soon. I think then the Forest Service, there will be a process, as I've been told, that will go on related to closing down the recreational shooting in the National Forest. But it sure can't happen soon enough for many of us.
5: And that's part of our range. This range opening is that's that final stage to where National Forest can then close down.
2: Yeah.
5: Because right now they don't have that access for the north side of the highway. And so they had to have access to both the Devil's Nose as well as ours.
2: I would love, as soon as you're open, I would love to hang a poster in our kiosk encouraging people who come up York Gulch to do their recreational shooting to come to you instead.
5: Yeah, and that's the whole point. You know, we want to make it so that it's not people living up in York Gulch or off the beaten path don't have to worry about that, as well as with fire danger. It's still a very real possibility this year, so and in future years. So we wanted to focus it all in one place and at least give us some control over it.
3: Yeah. You know, Lori, we have a similar problem, probably not as severe as you have up your way, but in the Empire Valley, you know, we're in a closed environment, and people are shooting high-powered rifles that have, you know, a effective range of 1,500 yards, and that's across the valley. And we hear shooting all the time up there. So I hope that we can move everyone to a safe environment, safe for them and safe for us, you know.
5: Absolutely.
2: Yeah, so it's terrific that you've taken this on. And it sounds like, really, it's in good hands with Jesse, who knows a lot about this and has been done very professionally with safety in mind.
5: Yeah, and we want to be on the news for being a very professional area. like you said, getting people out of national forests. That's where we want it, that to end. We don't want to be on the news for anything else at all.
3: Yeah.
5: We don't want any safety issues. We don't want any concerns. These are their firearms. It's a very serious thing that we have to make sure it is 100% as close as we can to being safe.
3: All right, Jesse, I'm going to ask Cameron a question about this, and I want to go back to the budget. What sort of financial commitment did the rec district make here?
4: Yeah, so the county's been really good to us in the partnership, in the development of this partnership. And so we'll pay an annual pretty modest lease for that space. And then after year two, is then we will start implementing revenue sharing. And there's a formula that we've come to agreement on to how to calculate that, deducting their expenses for operating and utility of this or maintenance of the space. And so hopefully it is mutually beneficial both to CCMRD and the county.
3: Mm-hmm. And so am I hearing you say that the rec district hasn't put any money up front into the project?
4: Correct. So the county, they utilize that grant, and then they also contributed significantly from their own coffers to purchase the space, to renovate the space, build the building, et cetera, and outfit it. And so the things that Jesse mentioned are like the last items that the county would be responsible for before they pass the baton to us.
3: Were those lodging tax revenues, I wonder, or just from their general fund?
5: I don't know.
4: Mm-hmm. Yeah, I can't speak to that.
3: Yeah.
4: But
3: yeah, okay. All right. Well, good news for everybody then. There was a very substantial grant that carried most of the heavy load, right?
4: Yeah.
3: And the county put in a few dollars, relatively speaking, and now it's off to the races.
4: Yeah, and I would be remiss to not acknowledge Lisa Levin and also Matt Taylor from the county.
3: Mm-hmm. Yeah.
4: They both have dedicated more or less the last decade into making this get to this point.
5: So. Yeah, they've been phenomenal working at us at every turn, just trying to get this up and running. It's been a great partnership so far.
4: Yeah.
3: Nice.
1: It's terrific.
4: Yeah.
3: Well, we've got a few minutes left in the show. Any last thoughts?
5: So we do have, actually, again, back to unique opportunities in Clear Creek County. We are going to have another free diving apnea session coming up.
3: Oh, I saw them in the pool doing that one time when I was upstairs.
4: Goodness.
5: So this is actually going to be a two-day event. It's going to be the first day. It's with Natalie Bruce again, who is currently down in Dominique trying to break her own world record.
3: Mm.
5: So good luck to her. The first day is going to be an open class for roughly about 20 participants, and it's going to be a meditation and a breathing course. If you can hold your breath for 6 minutes,
3: whoa,
5: it's something that you might want to take the course for. Just it helps everything. That's how they do it. They turn off everything, and then it's solely focused on that breathing. So that is the first day. It's July 14th, and then July 15th is an in-pool for 8 participants, and this has actually become free diving apnea certified so that you can go to other places and start competing or just go into other pools like ours so you can actually do training. All the ones that come in and train with Natalie, they are all certified in it. They all have their state. That's part of this is that safety course for that. So that's coming up in July 14th and 15th. We have all
2: now,
5: of our...
2: Now, is this good for you?
4: That's a really valid question.
5: I think the meditation and the breathing part, because I think that can help anyone. I mean, any athlete, that if you can kind of help your breathing and slow things down is great. And I think that after that, it's how much you're willing to push yourself.
2: Uh-huh.
5: How much do you want those?
2: Right. Competition.
5: Right.
2: Related.
5: Right.
2: Okay.
5: Just like, is it good for you to lift 600 pounds?
3: Well, I don't care.
5: So that's going to be up and coming. That is going to be a great, an amazing two-day event. Like I said, Natalie is one of the best in the world at this. It's not just national. This is a world thing, and she is phenomenal at what she does.
2: How did you find her? How did that happen?
5: Oh, well, when I first started volunteering as a lifeguard at the rec center, she came in one day, and she did about 4 laps all underwater. And I was like, okay, she knows what she's doing. Maybe I should go have a chat with her because this seems unsafe. I went and had a chat with her, and then that was like about 4 years ago. We just stayed in contact because we allowed them to do it because I recognized what the sport was and what she was actually doing.
3: Mm-hmm.
5: And then digging a little deeper, you find out she's one of the best in the world, and it's like, So that's a unique partnership that I don't know if anywhere else can actually claim to do.
2: Really? So, does she live here?
4: She's from the Evergreen area.
2: Okay.
4: Yeah. And so I think she attributes the high altitude to her success, her global success.
5: Yeah. Uh-huh. She just, I'm not 100% sure on her time, but she just did nationals down in California, and I believe her static breath was at, I want to say, 645.
2: Mm. So what does that mean?
5: So she was able to hold her breath. Static, there's a bunch of different variations of how they do it, but the static apnea is when they just sit in the pool and hold their breath. Mm. And she, I believe it was 6 minutes, 45 seconds. So that's next level. But
3: well, wow. I'm going to work my way up to 45 seconds here. Yeah. And we'll see what happens.
4: I just try to go through the twin tunnel, you know?
5: the class will help with that. And then I guess my last thing, on June 14th, we are actually having a blood drive at the rec center. It'll be upstairs in the gym. So the gym will be closed that day, but the actual blood drive is from 11 to 3. Mm. So it'll be a phenomenal event. You know, life-saving events for anyone that's out there that wants to come in and participate.
3: Yeah, yeah, that's literally a life-saving event. Yep. There's no question about it. You know, there's, well, anyway.
2: And if you're going to have some signage out for that or can give me some cards, we're going to also have a No Kings protest on the 103 bridge. The same day, the 14th. So we can distribute information also for people who want to come and protest and then come and give blood.
5: Yeah. Yeah, we have, like I said, we have all our social medias out. We do have the flyers out. There's the QR code with it. Like I said, more sign-ups, the more lives we can possibly save with the blood. So
2: terrific.
5: It's definitely it's a very, very big and important event.
3: Yeah, I'm wholeheartedly supporting that. I'm not allowed to give blood. I would do it on my birthday. I'd give back on my birthday instead of, you know, waiting.
2: It's the 14th year birthday, too?
3: Don't, what do you mean, two? That's my birthday.
2: Oh, my. All right.
3: That's my birthday. They put the flags out on my birthday. Okay.
2: It is Flag Day.
3: Yes, it is.
2: Yes. Okay.
4: And like World Blood Donor Day.
3: Yeah.
4: I think. Is it? I think so, yeah.
2: Oh, wow.
3: Yeah, that's wonderful.
2: It's kind of an interesting convergence.
4: I agree.
3: Now that you broached that subject, let me just give you another coincidence here, that my wife's birthday is the same day as Hillary Clinton. when they were competing for the presidency, it was a little bit of a quirk.
2: Interesting. Yeah. Well, we're coming up on the end of this show, and it has been a terrifically information-packed program from CCMRD. What a fabulous resource you all are in this community. Mark and I are regulars and just so happy you exist. Thank you so much for coming on the show.
5: And we got through 3 out of 4 pages, so feel free to swing by the website or swing by the rec center, pick up on the other things.
3: I'm gonna leave our listeners with my usual pitch about the institutions in your community. Clear Creek County, for having such a small population, we have an incredible group of the library, the recreation district, the fire district, our ambulance and sheriff's services, our local municipal police departments. We punch above our weight in almost every category, and that's what makes this, in addition to the beautiful place that it is, it makes it a comfortable place to live, knowing that your kids, when they go to school, they're going to be protected and nurtured, and it's just going to continue everywhere you go in the community. And that, let me extend that to our wonderful business community as well. Okay, I'll get off my high horse. Thanks for coming in, guys.
4: Thank you for having us.
3: Okay. Until next week, unless you want to join in Saturday morning when it actually is morning with Mozart. Okay, bye.
1: What's coming up? 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

In that set, we heard Molly D by the Kingston Trio from the 1995 release, The Capital Years. Gambling Man by Woody Guthrie from the 1997 release, Mule Skinner Blues. It's All Over Now, Baby Blue by Joan Baez from her 1965 album, Farewell Angelina. 24 Hours from Tulsa by Ian and Sylvia from their 1966 album, Ian and Sylvia Play One More. And we concluded the set with Tiny Sparrow by Peter, Paul, and Mary from their 1963 album, Moving.

0: In that set, we heard I Pity the Poor Immigrant by Joan Baez from the 1968 album Any Day Now. Boss Man by Gordon Lightfoot from his 1969 album Sunday Concert. Codeine by Buffy St. Marie. And we concluded the set with Minor Song by Woody Guthrie from the 1998 release Hard Travelin'. 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
1: Time was when a man could live alone.

were watching through the night. Many a manly heart was throbbing for that coming morning light. Rumors ran along the valleys like the banshee's lonely groan, and a thousand eyes were flashing.

In that set, we heard Time Was by Phil Oakes from the 1989 release, The Broadside Tapes. Pretty Mary by Peter Paul and Mary from their 1963 album, Moving. Rise of the Moon by the Clancy Brothers with Robbie O'Connell from the 1988 release, Tunes and Tales of Ireland. And we concluded that set with A Hard Rain's A Gonna Fall by Pete Seeger from the 2000 release, Best of Broadside, 1962 to 1988.

0: In that set, we heard Sonora by the Kingston Trio from the 1995 release, The Capital Years. Bleeker and McDougal by Fred Neil, the title track to his 1965 album. Keep on the Sunny Side by Ian and Sylvia from the 2001 release, The Complete Vanguard Studio Recordings. Willie the Weeper by Dave Van Ronk from the 1991 release, Folkway Years 1959 to 61. And we concluded that set with The Highwayman by Phil Oakes from his 1965 album, I Ain't Marching Anymore. 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

The sound that you're listening to is from my guitar that's named Lucille. I'm very crazy about Lucille. Lucille took me from the plantation. Oh, and you might say, brought me fame. I don't think I could just talk enough about Lucille. Sometime when I'm blue, it seems like Lucille try to help me call my name. I used to sing spirituals, and I thought that this was the thing that I wanted to do. But somehow or other, when I went in the army, I picked up on Lucille. Start singing the blues. Well, now when I'm paying my dues, maybe you don't know what I mean when I say paying dues. I mean when things are bad with me. 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

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I pick up Lucille and it bring out those funny sounds that sound good to me, you know. 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Look out. Sometimes I think it's crime.

like Frank Sinatra or Sammy Davis Jr. I don't think I still could do it. But Lucille don't want to play nothing but the blues. I think I'm pretty glad about that. Cause don't nobody sing to me like Lucille.

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But I can get a little Frank, Sammy, a little Ray Charles. In fact, all the people with soul in this

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Lucille has practically saved my life 2 or 3 times. 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I remember once I was in an automobile accident, and when the car stopped turning over, it fell over on Lucille, and it held it up off of me, really, it held it up off of me. 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I know you've never heard of that one, have you? And one night, the guy started a ball over there, you know, started brawling, you know what I mean. And the guy that was mad with this old lady, when she fell over on this gas tank that was burning for heat,

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